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10: 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We want our city to shine, right? Well, it starts with a high-quality education right here at IPS. Now, you know, this is where it all started for me. And as an alum, I'm always repping IPS. Yep, see, I know what you're thinking. Mike, why are you talking about school? I thought you was the class clown. Yeah, well, I was. But IPS is where I found my voice, my true voice. And IPS is the launch pad for the next generations of legends. Whether your kids are in coding, construction, nursing, or the arts, IPS has the programs to prepare students for the future they're dreaming about. We're talking about specializing academics, hands-on training, and staff who cares about our kids. So what are you waiting for? It's time to come to Indianapolis Public Schools now. It's time to choose your IPS, because IPS is here for you.
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0: So far in Game 5, it's a rock fight. And, yep, the Spurs are up by double digits and then some. But we'll see how this game unfolds. Anyway, hey, put this on your mental Rolodex, your phone, post it, wherever the case may be. 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
8: 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We want our city to shine, right? Well, it starts with a high-quality education right here at IPS. Now, you know, this is where it all started for me. And as an alum, I'm always repping IPS. Yep, see, I know what you're thinking. Mike, why are you talking about school? I thought you was the class clown. Yeah, well, I was. But IPS is where I found my voice, my true voice. And IPS is the launch pad for the next generations of legends. Whether your kids are in coding, construction, nursing, or the arts, IPS has the programs to prepare students for the future they're dreaming about. We're talking about specializing academics, hands-on training, and staff who cares about our kids. So what are you waiting for? It's time to come to Indianapolis Public Schools now. It's time to choose your IPS, because IPS is here for you.
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0: Saturday Night House Party, 106.7 WTLC. Check this out. The Big Three Basketball League, co-founded by rapper and Gemini Ice Cube, is eyeing a $290 million valuation as it plans to go public later this year. Now, the league announced on Friday that it has reached a deal with Graph Global Corporation, described as a publicly traded special purpose acquisition company that will offer fans a chance to buy stock in the league. They are targeting being available on one of the major stock exchanges in the fourth quarter of 2026 under the ticker TONT. 4-3-on-3. You can't participate in the upside of the team besides winning, Ice Cube told Bloomberg, and we need the fans for the league to be successful, so it's a match made in heaven. So if you want to buy some stock in the 3-on-3, there you go. And he's getting ready to go. Sounds by Todd. Thank you, sir, for doing what you do, my good man. And he will be with Karen Vaughn this Wednesday for the Wine and Dine Wednesday Summer Charm 90s Fly Edition. He's going to be spinning the sounds this Wednesday, Prime 47 downtown at 47 South Meridian Street. 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

0: And have you heard about this? Cleveland Cavaliers shooting guard James Harden. He was arrested on a weapons charge in Texas. Court records show that Harden was charged with a misdemeanor unlawful carrying of weapons after a traffic stop in Houston early Saturday. Charging document states that Harden was taken into custody at 3:40 a.m. after an officer observed a handgun in plain view inside of his vehicle. Harden was released from custody following his arrest and ordered to refrain from possessing any weapons and from consuming alcohol or drugs and must submit to random urine tests. Got a feeling it's going to be a long off season for Mr. Harden. Man, it's Saturday Night House Party. 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
1: The biggest event of the summer, the annual IBE Summer Celebration. 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

0: also on the same stage, it's the king of Southern Soul, King George. And you don't want to miss Midnight Star. And then,
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0: Saturday night, July the 18th, make sure you get your all-white together because it's about to be the jump off, the IBE official all-white affair. Yo, what the deal? This is your man, Amparis. 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It's Scarface.
2: At night, I can't sleep. 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

0: 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Knicks up by four with 21 seconds to go, or 20.6. Yeah, take a quick glance at it. Another seemingly fourth quarter collapse by the Spurs. Just can't hit anything. Just can't. The Knicks are getting every loose balls, every extra effort plays, and they're this close to winning a title, first time in 53 years. We'll see how it shapes out. Rounding third and heading for home, this is Saturday Night House Party. JC and Kenny Kicks on WTLC.
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0: 106.7 WTLC, and that's going to put a wrap on the Saturday night house party and the NBA season. New York Knicks, after 53 years, world champs. Jalen Brunson, MVP, 45 points in the game-clinching final. There you have it. So get ready for a whole lot of New York loudness, boy. Up next, training camp. Get ready for the NFL season. Also, don't forget to book your cabin with the code INDY for up to a $500 onboard credit per cabin for the One Voyage cruise sailing October 26th through November 1st. Once again, you can call 214-495-1963, and the offer ends on Monday. Till next week, same time, another party. Of course, it's going to be fun. The One, good night, Naptown. Four Sounds by Todd, Kenny Kicks. I'm JC, 106.7 WTLC.
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0: Hey, what up? This is your boy Ricky Smiley, and during Black Music Month, hey, we're taking the time to celebrate the artists whose voices and talent and legacy grace the One Voyage Cruise stage over the years.
1: Maze, featuring the late Frankie Beverly, performed on the cruise multiple times. 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
7: It's hard to believe that 2026 is halfway over. It's startling that 6 months have passed already. When you were 10, it seemed like your teen years would never come. By the time you're a teenager, you just can't wait for 21. However, do you remember when 30 years old seemed to come right after 23? And then 40 and 30 years felt like they were only a couple years apart. Wow. And at 40, statistics say that your life is half over if you are blessed. At 50, some of us start having pains in parts of our bodies that we didn't even know we had. Then here comes 60, and everybody is saying yes, ma'am, or no, sir, to you. By your 70s, you become acutely aware that life is way too short, that time moves way too fast, and there definitely are no replays and no rewinds. So relish every second of every minute of every hour you are blessed to have, because time cannot be repeated.
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7: Please join me for prayer. Thank you, dear God, for my life, my family, my community, and my friends. I seek forgiveness of any sins I may have committed, and I pray that I will not repeat bad decisions. I pray today for others, including myself, for all of us in need of your mercy and grace. 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We surrender all stress and doubts, all anxiety and worries, all misbeliefs and misinformation, all anger and hatred, all fears and trepidations, as well as all challenges and victories to your divine wisdom and infinite power. 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Hallelujah and amen.
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0: girl, if you've been saying, we need a night out, this is it. 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

0: Girl, if you've been saying, we need a night out, this is it. 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

0: Another day, another excuse. Black Tony swears he's coming to work, but you know how that goes.
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0: Girl, if you've been saying, we need a night out, this is it. 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
9: 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Thank you, dear God, for my life, my family, my community, and my friends. I seek forgiveness of any sins I may have committed, and I pray that I will not repeat bad decisions. I pray today for others, including myself, for all of us in need of your mercy and grace. 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We surrender all stress and doubts, all anxiety and worries, all misbeliefs and misinformation, all anger and hatred, all fears and trepidations, as well as all challenges and victories to your divine wisdom and infinite power. Please order my steps according to thy will and nestle my faith in your bosom for my ultimate protection from those who wish me ill. I love you, dear God, and I praise thy holy name. 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

0: Girl, if you've been saying, we need a night out, this is it. 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
1: This is a love that withstands time, space, and matter forever. Forever's a mighty long time. Here we are decades later. The sentiment is still the same. 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

0: Girl, if you've been saying, we need a night out, this is it. 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
5: It's hard to believe that 2026 is halfway over. It's startling that 6 months have passed already. When you were 10, it seemed like your teen years would never come. By the time you're a teenager, you just can't wait for 21. However, do you remember when 30 years old seemed to come right after 23? And then 40 and 30 years felt like they were only a couple years apart. Wow. And at 40, statistics say that your life is half over if you are blessed. At 50, some of us start having pains in parts of our bodies that we didn't even know we had. Then here comes 60, and everybody is saying yes, ma'am, or no, sir, to you. By your 70s, you become acutely aware that life is way too short, that time moves way too fast, and there definitely are no replays and no rewinds. So relish every second of every minute of every hour you are blessed to have, because time cannot be repeated.
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0: 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Hallelujah and amen.
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0: girl, if you've been saying, we need a night out, this is it. 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

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I'm Griff, and welcome to Get Up Weekends. 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Plus, I'll share my joys and concerns, and I'm super excited. My audiobook, Cats and Puppies, is out right now. This is not a book about animals. You don't want to miss it. It's all coming up next on Get Up Weekends with Erica Campbell.

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3: Yes, it is time for the Faith Walk of the Day. And 2 Corinthians 5:17 says, therefore, if anyone is in Christ, he is a new creature. Old things have passed away. Behold, all have come new. One version says, therefore, if anyone is in Christ, the new creation has come. The old has gone and the new is here. Now, listen, when I first started hearing this scripture a lot, it was because of a young lady who would make certain decisions, and make some wrong choices. And she was like, everything know about me. Bible said all things have passed away, so that's passed away, so I'm a virgin again. So I said, all right, praise the Lord. That's how she wanted to look at herself. But listen, if the old has passed away and the new is here, you can't walk in your old identity and your new one at the same time. You can't keep telling people who you were and who you are now. If you are taking on the identity of Christ, then that is how you walk. That is how you speak. That is how you live. That is what you seek to learn more about. How do I walk more like Christ? How do I walk in the newness that he has made me? Now, listen, let me tell you, the enemy is always going to remind you of who you were. Sometimes the enemy glorifies that season of your life. And when you talk about it, you almost talk about it as if that phase was better than this newness that you should be walking in. So be very careful with glorifying the version of you that's not testimony, but almost like you miss it. You got to walk in the new identity of Christ. So much so till I don't talk that way anymore. I don't go to those places. That isn't amusing or fun to me anymore. I know someone who came to the Lord and they literally were a street all the way hood and wanted to become new in Christ. So it wasn't like, oh, now I'ma just slap Jesus on top of who I was and change it. No, God, change me. Make me change my nature. Change my mindset. Change how I talk. Change what's interesting to me. Change me from the inside out so I become more like you. Let me testify of your goodness, not glorify what was wrong in my life. But let me magnify who you've made me to be. Let me walk in the newness of Jesus Christ. The old has passed away. The old has gone and the new is here. So walk in the newness of Christ. You don't have to walk in shame or condemnation. You don't have to apologize for who you were, but you can walk in the newness of Christ. Don't let it hang over your head. You don't have to hide it in a closet. There is no shame, no condemnation in Christ Jesus. If he changed you, no matter what he changed you from, you are new and walk in that newness. You don't have to walk into a church and say, well, I know I probably can't do this because I used to. Operative word, used to. I'm not the same. I'm not who I was. Old folks used to say, I don't walk like I used to walk. I don't talk like I used to talk. Well, then

0: 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The old has passed away. The all things have become new.
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5: Get Up Mornings with Erica Campbell, and joining us today is our legal expert and my favorite, Your Honor, ever, Judge Melody Armstrong. Judge Mello, welcome back. Good morning.
6: Good morning.
5: Okay, let's start with the Carmelo Anthony trial in Texas. Many people are questioning how a jury with no black jurors was selected. Number one, can you briefly explain how jury selection works and how that can happen in the biggest state in the union?
6: So, jury selection is really deselection. You strike who you don't want, especially those folks who give you crazy answers. So the folk who remain after all of that and after all of your strikes, that's your jury. And so here you have three black jurors who were K-12 educators in this case. And now the defense may not want these jurors a lot of times because, remember, teachers believe in punishment, detention, suspension, quickly sending you to the principal's office, order in the classroom. They're not here for the drama with any kind of kid. So they may transfer that out to Carmelo Anthony at this track meet. And the state may not want educators because they also can appreciate young brain development, the immaturity of boys, empathize with Anthony that he's a scared kid. He's not a calculated murderer.
5: Right.
6: And the judge in this case ruled that the reasons for striking these teachers who happen to be black were race neutral. So juries come from voter registration rolls and state IDs. In Collin County, guys, blacks are 10% of the residents. Only 600 are in the pool on the panel, so that's 60 people maybe. And how many of them tried to get out of the jury, either skip jury duty, take an excuse that's legal, or just give a crazy answer? So remember, a white juror can acquit a black defendant. A black juror can convict a black defendant. So let's not sit only in the seat of race, because Anthony's team has got more work to do. And let's pray that this and every jury fairly applies the facts to the law.
5: Let's shift to the NAACP, Judge Mello. The NAACP is encouraging athletes to boycott certain colleges over redistricting concerns. Let's talk about that. That's big.
6: Yeah, so look, like Dr. King, many kids have a dream of sports. And the NAACP is focusing on the early part of that I Have a Dream speech. And that's where the U.S. is writing hot checks to black folks. So the NAACP is reminding the athletes about their power, urging them to withhold that black talent and power from schools and states that are accused of diluting black power through redistricting. So the NAACP has got to work with the athletes and train the families, just like they did with the Little Rock Nine or lunch counter sit-ins.
5: Yes, ma'am.
6: Partner with community and attorneys and wealthy donors, because these battles take money. These kids are going to face binding letters of intent, strict transfer portal rules, NIL contracts. So you're going to need money and attorneys to help these families navigate this. But it absolutely can be done. You only need a dozen or so athletes.

0: athletes. Colin Hill told Ole Miss, I'm not playing under a Confederate flag. Mississippi got a new flag.
1: Straight
0: so
1: up.
0: So when the alumni and the fans and athletes like NBA legend Derek Coleman, he told Alabama no thank you to the Hall of Fame induction, not when you were diluting my black people's power.
1: Yeah.
0: And so when everybody comes together, you can get some new Etch-a-Sketch maps, and you can get some institutional change.
1: Oh, I love you so much. 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
6: Yes, it is time for the E&G True Hollywood Bible Story of the day. And today is the story of David and Nathan. Griff, you ready?
7: Man, y'all gonna... Let's see if you can see who the voice of Nathan is very quickly.
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8: In 2 Samuel and 12, Nathan the prophet was sent to King David about something very, very uncomfortable.
9: King David,
7: yes.
9: The prophet Nathan is here to speak with you.
7: The prophet Nathan.
9: Yes.
7: Nathan. Do we have him on our books? Okay. All right. Go ahead, send him in.
10: D, what's good, fam?
7: What's happening? How are you? You good?
10: Dude.
7: What's going on? You got some news? They told me you came a long way to tell me.
10: Hold on. Huh? Be quiet.
7: Okay.
10: What's going on in your eyes, dog?
7: What you mean? I ain't get a lot of sleep last night.
10: Okay. Yeah, man. You know what? You ain't got that pop in your eyes that I remember. Because, you know, whenever I see you, got this pop in your eyes.
7: Okay.
10: You Gucci, though?
7: I'm Gucci. I just need some rest. There's a lot of wars going on.
10: So, yo, my man.
7: Okay, I'm listening.
10: So, man... Dude, I want to talk to you about something. One of my homies named Rakim, right? He was down by the water, and he was fishing.
7: Okay.
10: And he was fishing with one of my other dude's fishing poles.
7: Okay.
10: And he had his own pole, but my other dude's pole was a lot better than his fishing pole.
7: Okay.
10: And so he caught this fish on my man's fishing pole, but then wanted to take credit for catching the fish, but really it was the size and the skill set and like how dope the pole was, because it's one of the new edition poles.
7: Okay, yeah, the cooler now junk.
10: Yeah. Okay. But because the pole we rock now come from that from Bethesda.
7: So your friend used somebody else's pole and wanted to get the credit. Man, this dude should die.
10: Hold up. 100 though.
7: Okay, I'm listening.
10: I'm using that as an example to let you know that you done something, dog. You done stole somebody else's pole.
7: I ain't mean to take his... Okay, you talking about that... You talking about that lady.
10: The chick, man.
7: You talking about that lady.
10: The chick that was on TMZ with you the other morning.
7: Why you just ain't say the chick? You talking about fishing poles? Well, don't do that.
10: Well, when I saw the footage, and I was like, well, maybe that's his cousin. But I look close, I'm like, no, that ain't his cousin. That's that chick. And that's your boy's chick.
7: I sinned against God.
10: I'm disappointed in you, and I want to let you know that there's grace, but then there's a price, too.
7: What's the price, Nathan?
10: You're going to lose all your hair, all right? Your big toe and the toe next to it's going to grow together, so you ain't going to be wearing flip-flops no more.
7: Oh, not the flip-flops.
10: It's going to be really hard.
7: Who's here?
10: All right? And your son is not going to make it. He's going to juvie.
7: Oh, they locking my boy up. Okay, yeah. Well, Nathan, thank you.
10: Well, you know, he was on that stuff.
7: I appreciate you coming this long way to give me all this great news. Because somebody get his yak, he got to go. Appreciate you, Nathan.
10: Well, I don't appreciate how you rushing me out.
7: I mean, we're not rushing you out. The yak.
10: It took me 4 days to get here.
7: Our yak stable was full, and your news is a little depressing, but I appreciate you. I'm glad God forgive me, but I'm going to need a royal sandal.
10: Oh, you're going to do the flip-flop. You're going to do the side end.
7: The slot, yeah.
10: Okay.
7: The thong flip flop.
10: The joint that you got down when you were by what was that club that you said the other night?
7: I was over there at what do we call
10: the Jerusalem
7: that place?
10: Joint.
7: Triple J.
10: Yeah.
7: Jerusalem
10: Triple J.
7: We appreciate you, Nathan. Thank you, man.
10: Triple J's.
7: Thank you.
10: Yak, in my yak. I need my yak. That's the wrong yak.
7: Kirk Franklin played too much. That's all I'm going to say.
6: So much.
7: In the best way. In the funnest way ever.
6: Thank you. We appreciate you.
7: Yes.
6: Listen, y'all, I would hate to be in that position, though. Can you imagine you?
10: Who did it?
6: You. Oh, Jesus. Holy Spirit will bust you out like that these days.
7: Man.
6: Y'all get in the book. We just want you to read the Word of God. Stick around. There's more on the way. It's Get Up Mornings.
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3: Well, saints of the Most High God, we are coming to you live from the Get Up Church of our Lord, Baptist, non-denominational, AME, CME, ENG, LMNOP, Apostolic Church of God in Christ. All right, now, Brother Gift, let the Lord use.
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0: Yes, yes. Cletus Cassidy is a Denver Bronco fan, ladies and gentlemen. I'm a Raider fan. Love him as a comedian. Loathe him as a football player. So listen, here is my joy, joy, joy from over the weekend. I'm trying to say this as calm as I can. I wrote a book in 2012 for moms raising sons from the perspective of a son raised by his 15-year-old mother. It is definitely a love story to my mom, Lenore Jenkins, and it was called Cats and Puppies. This is not a book about animals. Well, secretly, not telling Cheryl and Erica since October, since Halloween, after Halloween, my girl, my business partner, my manager, me and Roz Thompson have been working on this audio book. It is, we wanted to have a score put under it, so we got producer, Grammy nominated and Stellar Award winning producer Teddy P to do the score, and it just came out on Friday, y'all. If you go to Amazon or Audible or wherever you get your books, get the audiobook Cats and Puppies. This is not a book about animals. And can I just say, I text a bunch of people, and my homeboy from Take Six, Christian from Take Six, said, I'm really enjoying this audiobook, man. Your voice, your perspective, these stories, this music, well done. Ladies and gentlemen, my mother does the foreword. If you can get past my mother telling her truth, then you're going to be able to say, ADR! My audiobook is out, y'all. If you download it, please leave a review. Just whatever you think. It is a legacy gift to my mother, but to be able to do it with the audiobook E and narrate it, and I'm claiming Grammy right now.
1: Come on,
2: an audiobook.
0: Yeah. Grammy for an audiobook.
1: Yes.
0: Narrator.
1: Yes.
0: Come on.
1: Let's go, Cats and Puppies. Y'all make sure y'all get the book and support Griff. Let's get up mornings, y'all.
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Hey, y'all, what up, though? It's Get Up Weekends with Erica Campbell. It's your boy, Griff. The Erica-ism is coming up this hour, and Erica will share her message, life ain't fair, but God is faithful. Woo! Also this hour, we'll talk to my nephew, Kyrie Tyler of Red Hands. Their new single, Walking, is rapidly inching up on the gospel charts. That's my dude in real life. We'll have some fun with this week's Get Up poll, too. We ask, what's something you do simply because your mama did it? Don't miss it. It's the second hour of Get Up Weekends with Erica Campbell.

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2: You know, my kid's favorite phrase to say when I do something for one is, "That's not fair." Or somebody has something that they don't have. "That's not fair." Lord Jesus, it drives me insane. And I'm like, who said you're supposed to have what they have? But you know what it made me think of? A lot of us looking at other people's blessings, judging other people's blessings. That's not fair. You don't know what they went through. You don't know God's timing for their life. You don't know what God promised them. You don't know. So how can you say it's fair for them? And do you say that when you get blessed and other people don't? This is not fair. Can you give it to everybody? Everybody has different gifts, different callings, different families, different circumstances, and different situations. And envy can really get in your heart and mind and make you misjudge their blessing and then discount yours. Let's make sure that we gauge our heart and put it in the right posture. I often talk to artists when, you know, award season comes and people that win, how they feel, and people that lose, how they feel. Listen, I've been on both sides and I know what it feels like. But what I do know is that sometimes it's someone else's turn, and that is okay. I will not get upset because they won, because I don't want nobody to be mad when I win. And I've been blessed to win a lot. So I try to make sure that fair, like, it's not fair. We should all have. No, we don't. Everybody can't be first, and everybody's not going to be last, but everybody will be in a position. And when you learn to accept that, you can also rightfully enjoy when it's your turn because you did it right, because you learned how to rejoice with those that rejoice. Right. You learn how to be happy for other people when they win it, because you want people to be happy for you. If you mad the whole time when everybody else is winning, who's rejoicing with you? You know, so let's make sure that we are not operating in jealousy and envy. Let's make sure that we are not, you know, downplaying someone else's blessings because you want what they have. You got to learn to be happy for people. I learned to rejoice with people. I really, really do. I have sat at the Grammys and lost, but I knew that my friend, because most of the people in the category are my friends, like real friends that I've known for years, are winning. I celebrate them, and I'm genuinely happy, and I genuinely send a message and say congratulations. That's a good way to regulate your heart. Those that you think are getting something that you deserve, start praying for them. Start praying that God bless them, and watch your heart posture shift. That envy gonna have to take a back seat and eventually get out of the car. We got to be careful. Don't let envy and jealousy sit in your heart, right? Because it's hard to see God's goodness when you're already always looking at it in somebody else's life, saying, "This should be mine. That's not fair." Sounded like my kid. Quit. So what you talking about? It's not fair. It wasn't yours. You ain't supposed to have the same thing she have or he have. So let's work on that, all right? And in real talk, life ain't fair. It really ain't. It's not. I know we don't like to hear that. There will be three people working really, really hard. Guess what? Only one will be the winner. All three can't win, right? That's just life, and I want us to process that well. But I want us to be diligent and purposeful when we win. I want us to be diligent and purposeful when we're striving for the things that we are striving for. And then have a good spirit waiting on God to do what he promised that he would. He said that he would give us the victory, right? We know that some blessings are going to come down here. Yeah, we're going to get some when we get to heaven, but some we're going to see in the land of the living. And so prepare your heart for that. Stop looking at other people. Just keep looking. Run your race. Stay in your lane. You do what you're called to do. And then watch God bless you. All right? I love you and I mean it. That is the Erica-ism of the day. Yeah, man. God sees you. God knows you. He knows where you are. He knows what you're ready for, what you can handle, and what you cannot handle. So focus on you. Run your race well. Be good at being you. Be the best you can be. All right. I love you and I mean it, y'all. I want us to be better. Jealousy, woo, it'll steal all your joy. Don't let it, don't let it, don't let it. Let's get up, morning.
3: 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Get up. Got a lot to do. 24 hours on the stone. Get up.
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0: That's Red Hands with their new single, Walkin'. Kyrie Tyler is in the building today. We love this. We love you. And we've watched you, the emotional worship in the live video. What was going on in your life when this song was birthed?
1: Woo! What wasn't going on in my life when this song was birthed is a better question. Man, all of us have, you know, our individual testimonies. And, you know, when we come together and write these songs, it's almost like a big therapy session. So a lot of the times we are just simply encouraging each other. You know, you don't have to stay where you are right now. The name of the game is actually get up, keep walking. You know, you have a team of people behind you, pushing you and, you know, supporting you in every way. And that's just how these lyrics came out.
0: That's so dope. You've recently come off major stages, even back in Beyonce on the Cowboy Carter tour. For musicians struggling with sharing their gifts outside of the church, tell us how you got to that point. Because I know church kids are like, I'm only singing for Jesus. And then God opens doors. And then you get kind of in a space of conflict. So help somebody who struggles in that area.
1: I truly believe before you take any job, you really got to know who you are and who God has called you to be. Because the reality of it is, you can sin working at a vacuum factory. It doesn't matter where you are. it don't matter where you are or where you're working. Sin is everywhere. So it's really important that you know who God has called you to be and what reason he has you in the place that he is putting you in. And understanding that you, no matter where you are, you're meant to be a light. You're meant to be the salt of the earth. You're meant to transform these rooms that you are walking into and not to conform to these rooms. So you have to start there before you do anything. But, you know, we're supposed to be used to be lights. God has given us these gifts not to shelter them or not to cover our light, but to shine bright amongst

0: all men. And I truly believe that, and God has really blessed me, and he's put me in a position to where he's trusting me with these things. And I'm just grateful that he can still trust me to be who he's called me to be.
1: I love that. I love that. Go ahead, Griff.
2: Man, without going on into all the details, y'all just Google Khyree Tyler, K-H-I-R-Y-E. See everything he's doing, but Red Hands feels more like a movement than it does a band, man. And you are so intentional with your gospel music part of your life. Where did that come from?
0: That's who I am, man. You know,
2: straight up.
0: You know, that's all of these other things God has given me. These are just resources. These are just tools that he's given me to come back and build what he's told me to build.
1: Wow.
0: And I'm trying to be extremely intentional, you know, with these things. I want him to trust me. I want him to be able to trust me so he can say, I'm going to give you this $1 million, but you know what you need to do. So I believe that if he can't trust me, if he can't trust me with $1 million, he ain't going to give me 10.
1: Listen.
2: Come on.
0: Be faithful.
2: Come on.
1: I love that. I love that. Why don't you give a shout out to your church? Because I know you must have been raised in a good one.
0: Yes. Yeah. Shout out to Pastor Mark Jackson in the Light Church in Akron, Ohio, man. I love y'all so much.
1: Wow. Well, listen, we love and appreciate you. Listen, y'all, we did a song, actually. It didn't come out on the last record, but I listen to it frequently because it's going to come out. So, thank you for that. I know. And then I got to return the favor. So thank you for being on. We just love and celebrate all that God is doing. And you are the next generation. And so I can't wait to see what else God does in and through you. So tell us how we stay connected.
0: You can connect with us on all platforms at Red Hands Band, and on all streaming DSPs, just simply Red Hands. And come hang with us.
1: All right, y'all. Khyree Tyler of Red Hands. Their new single is called Walk In. 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Matter of fact, just get all their music and let it bless you. Khyree, thank you again for stopping by.
0: All right, I appreciate you guys more than you know.
1: For sure. It's Get Up Mornings, y'all. Stick around. We got more on the way.
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5: All right, Cheryl, what are we talking about today?
6: All right, so last week you talked about legacy products during your faith walk, right?
5: Yeah.
6: Legacy products are products that were used down through the generations. You don't know why you use them, you know, or why we do a thing. It's just because our mama or our daddy did it. It's like we just did it down through the years. For me, I'm using bleach to clean my kitchen and bathrooms. Like, my husband's like, girl, we about to die. What are you? You got a mask
5: right.
6: on? Like, what is happening? I just want to make sure it's right. clean. And then in my mind, it's not.
7: Ammonia, bleach.
5: Like, girl, trying to
6: now
5: keep
6: I got chemical
5: to your lungs?
6: Dilution and stuff. But anyway, my mom would use bleach and Comet. Remember, Comet would leave that gritty look.
5: Comet. Mm-hmm. Rinse
6: to clean
5: rinse
6: everything. And it just feels like it's not clean, right? Also, my meats. I mean, I know you don't have to, like, rinse them and clean them. But for me, I just do. And then pat them dry. And then just because
5: yeah,
6: it's what my mama did.
5: Of course. It's in a package. Whose hands was on it before it got
6: that's what I feel.
5: Exactly.
6: And then I use
5: packaging?
6: I use smoked meats in all of my. I mean, I do turkey because I don't eat pork or beef. But I use smoked meats in all of my. And I know you cook. Both of y'all cook. And so I don't know. But all my vegetables probably taste the same because I use smoked meats.
8: Yeah, me too. Smoked turkey.
5: For sure.
6: Yeah. So anyway, and I don't have a rhyme or reason why I do it. It does taste good, but it's basically because my mama did it.
5: Yeah.
8: Right.
6: What kind of legacy products y'all do or something legacy that y'all do and don't have no rhyme or reason? It's just because it's how we always did it.
5: You know what? So I initially was doing things just because that's what I saw. But then mm-hmm. I wanted to do my research. So I initially, of course, would use ham hocks and stuff like that. And then when I realized you didn't have to have the pork meat
6: right.
5: in order to flavor it well, I made the change. Some people debate whether pork and turkey are as healthy. Well, we know how pigs get treated in this country. But we love bacon. Mm-hmm. I won't get on that. I love y'all. But making the changes, what I do is I try to keep the integrity of what I learned, but do it the healthy way, right? So I don't have to have thousands of sticks of butter and everything. Everything doesn't have to have heavy cream and all the salt. And I always tell people, here's how you know if you really like a food. Don't season it and see if you like it. You like the seasonings more than you like food. So a lot of times, you know, with cooking, that's what we do. But it's the same with cleaning products. You have to learn your own rhythm once you start finding out how toxic things are.
6: Right.
5: You go, mama, I love you, but I'm not doing all that.
6: I'm not dying trying to clean my house.
5: I'm not dying trying to clean my bathroom.
6: What is something that you still do, though, that you hold on to that your mama did and no rhyme or reason? You just do it.
5: Call us 877-242-2426.
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4: All right, y'all, today the question is, what's something that you do just because your parents do it and you still do it to this day? Let's go to the phones and talk to Dale in Charlotte. Dale, what's something that you do just because your mama did it?
5: Up until about 4 years ago, I was still using just a dab of Crisco when I would actually try food. Just because it tasted better.
6: Just a dab.
5: I think a little dabby dab up in the Crisco. But then, of course, you do a lot of reading on it. It's like, oh my Lord, what kind of plastic animal juju is going on up there?
4: Right. So,
5: yeah,
6: Old grease.
5: But I could use castor oil, though. Castor oil got a couple of health benefits too. It'll actually help you get rid of some of your spot alopecia. I had a little bit of stress last year.
6: Okay.
5: Praise the Lord. I got some hair coming back right at the spot of my head. Yes, Lord.
4: Thank you, Dale.
5: Jamaican black castor oil, Ma. Yeah.
4: Okay. Gotcha. Thank you for calling, Dale. Have a good one.
5: Have a great morning. Bye.
4: Bye-bye. Ebony in Mississippi is on the line. Hey, Ebony, what's something you do just because your parents did it?
7: Well, one thing that I do every day, I cannot go to bed without sweeping the floor. My grandmother made us sweep the floor every

0: Anything. I always keep an X-Max for Philip Nick of Magnesia in the house, because when we were kids, no matter what happened, if you broke your finger or scratched it, then you were an African. And so,
1: sir, you have blessed me on this morning.
2: Your mama just said, get it out your system.
1: Well, thank you for calling, sir. He's still clear to this day. Thank you for calling. Have a good one.
2: Thank you.
1: No, that's right.
2: Go ahead.
1: I love my job. Do you hear me? Thank you, everyone, for calling. We sure do appreciate you.
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1: Listen,
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0: 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It's been an amazing day, but before we go, you know how we get down. We gotta pray. Father God, thank you for the weekend. Thank you for the week ahead, Lord. Thank you for the things we get to see today. Lord, let us be present. Father God, let us be present with our family. Let us be present with our spouses. Let us be present with our kids. Let us be present with our attention on you. We love you. We worship you. In your holy son, Jesus' name we pray. Amen. All right, y'all. Enjoy the rest of your weekend. Join us next week. We'll be faith walking, love talking, enjoy living on Get Up Weekends with Erica Campbell. 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

0: Good morning to you, Indianapolis. I'm Indy's newsman, Cameron Riddle, coming to you live from the Hot 100.9 and 106.7 WTLC studios in downtown Indianapolis on this Sunday, June 14th, 2026. A pleasure to be here with you on this Sunday morning. Now, I know some of you were wondering, what happened to the show last week? Where were you? Because I got people who stopped me and say, I'm listening to you every Sunday in the car and you never came on. Well, there was a little technical difficulty. You know, half of the show was talking to you on the phone, and my guests for last week were going to call in on the phone. But guess what didn't work? The phone. So as we tried to troubleshoot and play with it last week, I sat here, and that was actually me playing the music. I was dropping in songs that I like while we tried to fix the phone, and we never were able to get the phones to work because it actually wasn't an issue here. It was something with the phone company. So actually all the phones in the building were down. So I just decided we would play music. I hope that we would get the show started around 8:30, but that never happened. Nevertheless, we'll make up for it today with some guests who are here in studio. And we're going to talk to you about what's happening in and around Indy, because there is a lot to talk about here on this beautiful June weekend, now that we have reached summertime. And I got confirmation from a couple texts already that I'm coming through loud and clear. So I always appreciate that validation. Thank you so much. Glad to know people are out there listening. Good to be back with you all here on air and online on the streaming apps, wherever it is you are listening to the show. Speaking of shows, I have a show that you can go see in person coming up on Friday, on Saturday, and on Sunday. It's called Still Here, Still Loud. I've got two folks in the studio who will tell you all about that show, when and where you can see it. And of course, in the second half of the show, we will talk to you when we go to our phone lines at 317-669-1067, 317-669-1067. That'll be the number to call to get on the air when the time comes. We will talk to you. But first, I want to tell you about this show that you can see at the Phoenix Theater on Friday, Saturday, and Sunday. It's called Still Here, Still Loud. The lead actress, Sandra Gay, and the producer, director, and you'll hear and see some of his performances on that stage as well, Bill Myers. Two folks who are not strangers to the stage here in Indianapolis are here in the studio with me to tell us why you should come see their show. Sandra, Bill, good morning.
1: Good morning.
0: Thank
1: good
0: you morning. So Thank you so much for coming in. This is early. Mm-hmm. This is early, I know. But I'm glad that you're here with us. Because we want to be with you this coming up weekend on the Phoenix Theater. Sandra, it's your show. You're the star. Tell us about the show.
2: This particular show is using my poetry to talk about resilience, survival, and keeping it moving.
0: Mm-hmm.
2: I am a long haul COVID survivor in the hospital for 28 days. But what kept me going was at that time I had a show to do.
0: Mm-hmm.
2: So that's all it was about. I have a show to do. What do I have to do to get out of here to go do my show?
0: Mm-hmm.
2: And I did. So the poetry in the show that you're going to see this weekend talks to that. But it also talks to observations I've made over the years about situations, people, just things that happen. But the point of it is, keep it moving.
0: Mm-hmm.
2: The motto of my company, start where you are, use what you have, do what you can, and laugh along the way.
0: Tell us the connection to COVID. It almost killed you.
2: Most definitely. I was in a coma for 8 days and intubated for 18,
0: mm-hmm.
2: which is 8 days over what they say is the good time.
0: Mm-hmm.
2: I don't know.
0: You're using that energy in Second Chance at Life to one, hence the name of the show, Still Here, Still Loud, to still be here and still be loud and perform. You know, this is radio. Folks can't see you, but you are a senior of the, and you are letting people know that, hey, even though I am a senior, I am still here. I am still loud. I almost died and I still got all this energy. I still have all these ideas. I still have time. And so I'm still going to do X, Y, and Z.
2: We don't particularly enjoy the word senior.
0: Uh-huh. I know you don't.
2: We use the word POCA.
0: Uh-huh. Which is the name of your group. Explain that to people after you answer the first question.
2: POCAs are people of a certain age.
0: Mm-hmm.
2: They have style. They have experiences. They have swagger. But mostly, they keep it moving.
0: Mm-hmm.
2: So the company is the only POCA-powered company in the city of Indianapolis. Maybe the state, we don't know. But everybody in the company is a POCA. That means they are at least 55. My oldest is Bill's mom at 89. So, yeah. But we have classes for our hysterical. We talk about it. We think about it. We do it. We examine it. But mainly, we keep it moving. They're gearing up for their show in October. But the show this weekend is my story.
0: And tell people a little bit about your story.
2: Which part? The good part?
0: The good
2: part.
0: Well, now don't spoil everything, but.
2: Well, I'm originally from New York, Brooklyn, New York. And I've been in Indianapolis quite a while. So it's also about the Black theater experience in Indianapolis. Because when I got here, the first show I did here was for colored girls who have considered suicide when the rainbow is enough at the Civic Theater. Prior to me, the Civic had only done one Black show that we can find. So they originally wanted to put my show in the basement of mm-hmm. the Civic when it was housed at IMA.
0: Mm-hmm.
2: And I convinced them to take it main stage in a 770-seat theater for one weekend only, as opposed to a 75-seat theater for a month.
0: Mm-hmm.
2: We were standing room only from day one. They had never seen anything like this. The staff was overwhelmed, but mainly impressed. Oh, these people are coming out. So that was the economic part of the show. I think tickets at that time may have been $7,
0: mm-hmm.
2: $10 max, but a 770-seat theater, folk were calling the theater, where are you? Because they'd never been there before. So it was that kind of experience. So the story of the show is I also tap dance.
0: Mm-hmm.
2: And my company tap dances. And again, we are the only sit-down tap dance company in the city.
0: How much are you going to give us? Are you going to tap on the show?
2: Oh, most definitely.
0: Okay.
2: Bill's looking for my chair right now.
1: She's tapping mm-hmm. on the floor as we speak.
0: Bill, she mentioned that you've got your mom still working.
1: Yes. Yes.
0: Now you're producing, directing, and you're going to perform some of the show. How did you guys come up with Sandra's near-death experience and turn that into a story on stage?
1: Well, quite honestly, I mean, the purpose of the show is to bring awareness to the POCA program and to raise dollars for the POCA program. So looking at that and knowing my mom's role in that and also my awareness of it since it started, I've always thought it was a really fantastic program. The idea of leveraging theater skills and theater training to the lives of seniors is very powerful, quite frankly, because in theater we have, you know, sort of three fundamental questions at the very beginning, which is sort of who am I, where am I, and what do I want? Those three questions, when you are posing it to seniors who are entering cognitive difficulties and spatial awareness issues. And, you know, the first question when we go to the doctor's office is, have you had any falls? Before he says hello, mm-hmm. have you had any falls? And So all of these things are very real when you're dealing with people of a certain age. I've been a caretaker for my mom for 15 years. And so all of those things coming together. And then Sandra, about a year ago, had mentioned that she had a thought about doing a show and showcasing some of her observations, her poetry. And so in thinking about that and examining that more closely, the one thing that I noticed in all of her writings that seemed to be missing and I thought was important to include, particularly if you're talking about the polkas, mm-hmm. Is her experience in COVID, her near-death experience, because that is something that every person, I mean, at any age, just thinks about our mortality, but certainly those realities become a little bit more clear the older that you get, as your parents are no longer here, your siblings, your friends, that sort of thing, as the universe sort of shrinks in a way, it's really important to be aware of all of those different dynamics and the fact that Sandra went through this experience as other people, you know, having heart problems, all kind of things. You know, if, once you put miles on the car, you know what I mean? Things start to happen. But addressing that, managing that, and most importantly, the resilience piece, the idea that you still are alive and have much to give, that single message there is very important. And so I saw Sandra's personal story mm-hmm. as a microcosm of the larger mission, which was the polkas and how this program stuff affects the lives of others. And no better way than to represent or to speak to the needs of others, but from your own lived experience. And so by talking about the thing that she didn't talk about much, which was the COVID experience, because she was, you know, unconscious through most, a lot of that. We on the sidelines were very concerned. We heard the message from the doctors. We could not get to her because of the lockdown mm-hmm. and all that. And so the concern was very great. So I'm grateful that she is still here, still loud. And this performance has a great deal of meaning. And I think it's an important piece. And I'm really hoping that people will come out and see it and experience it and support this wonderful program. So that's where I am at.
3: We will see your performance as well. Like as I said, you're producing and directing, but you're also performing. Who, along with Sandra, you've mentioned your mom, who else is going to be up on this stage?
1: Ah, funny you should ask. So I have a band. It's called Bill Myers and the Trash Collectors, and we've been around for about 8 years or mm-hmm. so, and it's sort of a jazz funk band. We're largely based out of the Chatterbox downtown. That's sort of home base for mm-hmm. me.
2: They wear shiny shirts.
1: We wear shiny
2: shirts. They wear shiny shirts.
1: Yeah, batteries not included. but yeah, so we have a terrific band, and so that band is going to be there to sort of support these performances and this evening and provide music and that sort of thing. But even more than just having my own band there, we have an indie legend, an indie jazz Hall of Fame duo, and that is Miss Brenda Williams will be a special guest with us singing, and also Mr. Clifford Ratliff will be there playing the trumpet. So we're blessed to have the two of them. So we think that we've got an all-star lineup, and that we will do what we came to do. I'm very excited about their participation and how music elevates any of these experiences, whether it's spoken word or anything. Music has its own healing properties, and so to be able to bring that into this one person show of Sandra's is very important. And she is partial to jazz, and so she's got several pieces that speak to jazz, and my involvement in jazz is quite heavy. So I'm aware of that. And so, yeah, I'm looking forward to it, man. I really am. So I'm a product of the Indiana Avenue legacy. Many of those folks put their hands on me and work with me through the years. So I'm just continuing to do the work. That's the deal.
3: And what's your mom doing?
1: My mom is at home right now, probably wondering where I am, actually. Probably hungry, waiting to eat. My mom is doing fine. She had a surgery in December, and so she's had to take a little bit of time to convalesce and to get her strength back and everything else. But she is coming back, and she's going to be back in the fold with the Pokas here soon. I'm excited.
3: So she won't be in this show this coming weekend?
1: No, she will not be in the show, but she will be in the audience. Okay. That is for sure.
3: Okay. Yeah. As people watch the show, what do the two of you want them to walk away with?
2: I want them to understand it ain't over till it's over.
3: Mm-hmm.
2: Keep your head up. Keep it moving. You got something to say to the world. Don't sit at home, knit a car cover, and think you've done it all. Get out. Because one of the things that happens with my group is there's a severe sense of community. Like, Bill's mom has been out for a minute.
3: Mm-hmm.
2: But they ask, how's Bill's mom? How's she doing? If they don't see somebody in class, what's going on? Is there something we can do? You know, so there is a sense of community. And sometimes theater takes a second seat to, girl, what's going on with you? You okay? Or, you know, how you feeling? What you need? We even did at one point, we did a laying on of hands because somebody needed it.
3: Mm-hmm.
2: So there's a sense of community that's amazing. And we have a hell of a lot of fun. Oh, the laughter sometimes, it's a lot. And the other thing I want to add is with Bill's band and Brenda, the majority of the performers are polkas. So we, you know, we got it going on. A little bit of this, a little bit of that. I hope they walk away with a sense of, oh my, I could do that. Oh, did you see what they did? And understand it ain't over till it's over.

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1: That's a very powerful idea that you know, you live until you die. You're not waiting to die. You're continuing to live. You have much more to give. And I think that what Sandra, you know, her own perseverance and all that, but the idea of polkas and what it represents is very, very powerful. So my takeaway is, I hope that folks come in and they are able to acknowledge and recognize that there's no fear in the process of the aging process. There's no fear of that because, again, there's still much to give. And hopefully they will be able to see that on full display.
2: All right. We're just about out of time. We're going to tell people when and where to see the show, how to get the tickets, what to do.
1: Okay. 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And the box office phone number is 317-635-7529. You can also go on to their website, which is phoenixtheater.org, and you can order the tickets online there on their website.
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2: I forgot to ask before we go. 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
3: 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Just show up. 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
2: Okay. That's it. All right. Enough said. 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
2: All right. You can come straight from church and go to the show.
3: There you go.
2: All right. Sandra, Bill, thank you so much for your time. Good luck on the show this weekend. And we appreciate you coming here to tell the story of Still Here, Still Loud. Thank you. All right. More of Open Lines is coming up as we talk to you. We will open the phone lines and talk to you about what is on your mind on this June 14th, Donald Trump's birthday. 317-669-1067. 317-669-1067. We talk to you and open up the phone lines next.

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0: And we're back here on Hot 100.9 and 106.7 WTLC on this Sunday morning, June 14th, 2026. As we get into summer, yes indeed, it is the birthday of the President of the United States on this June 14th. In this half hour of the show, we'll talk about what's on your mind. We got to catch up from last week, 317-669-1067. 317-669-1067. I'll tell you who was supposed to be on the show last week. We were going to have the Black Church Coalition. They were standing by to talk to us about their straight up disapproval with the lack of conversation from the mayor, Joe Hogsett, and his office on data centers. There is a data center that will be going in the Brightwood area there at 25th and Sherman. And the Black Church Coalition held a press conference last week letting everybody know that they are fed up with the lack of conversation from the mayor and the city county councilor who represents the area, who has gone forward in full support of bringing a data center into that community. And so I did talk to them on Fox 59, and they said they're being very clear that if the mayor runs for a fourth term, they will not have their support. The mayor will not have their support, and they will go as far as to help campaign for somebody else to replace them. And the same goes for the councilor, city county councilor, Ron Gibson, who represents the area. They are fed up, and they want people to know that they are fed up and that they don't believe that these folks should be in office any longer, not just because they have supported this data center, but in the case of city county councilor, he has supported it. He's had meetings with them and they feel ignored. But on the mayor's side, they said they couldn't even get a meeting with the mayor, despite when it comes time for campaign time, the mayor always knows where to find them and wants a little time in front of the congregation. So we'll try to get them back on this show on another day as that fight continues and data centers are not going away, apparently. The fight against them in communities across the city and across the state and really across the country is only going to continue. So much more on that. 317-669-1067. 317-669-1067. That's the number to call to get on the show here this morning. Talk about what's on your mind. We got some catching up to do. Again, the details for the show this weekend at the Phoenix Theater. It is Friday, June 19th. That is at 7:30. Then on Saturday, the show is at 4:30. And on Sunday, it is at 2:30. That's at the Phoenix Theater. You can get tickets at the Phoenix Theater box office online, phoenixtheaterallonword.org/buy tickets to see Still Here, Still Loud, the one-woman show of poetry, jazz, and survival featuring Sandra Gay. 317-669-1067. A lot of folks already calling in because we got lots of stuff to talk about. Let's go to the phones and start at the top. Caller on line one. Good morning. You're live on Open Lines. Who's this?
1: Greetings, Cameron. How are you today?
0: Good. How are you, sir?
1: I am great. Greetings to everybody. First, I want to say, if you guys notice, I didn't acknowledge Mother's Day because I take care of my mother every single day. My hat's off to anybody that takes care of their parents. Like that brother just said, you know, his mom's probably trying to figure out where her breakfast is. And I can relate because I'm just dropping off my auntie's newspaper, and I got to go back and get my mother's breakfast and stuff together. And I'm the first person she sees and the last person she sees when she goes to sleep. So if you guys have parents and stuff, because I didn't want my mother going into no daggone nursing home because I know how they treat people. So you people get out and go see your parents today. And if you can, take care of them. Move them in, take care of them, do whatever it is that you need to do. Don't be worrying about how they raised you, what happened and all that kind of stuff. I know it's hard for some people to deal with that sort of stuff, but kind of put it aside. You're supposed to be better and take care of your parents. And so to move on, this mayor and these centers and all this stuff they're building, these people are going to do what they want to do. So the church coalition and any other coalition, why don't you guys try to start standing up for what we really need done? And the last thing I want to say to Larry Smith, fathers and family, I want to say this to you. And I hadn't said anything in a couple of weeks. I let that stuff slide by. But anybody and everybody that you know that has a paper degree, you can combine all of them, and you guys will be like at grade school level if you want to come and deal with the knowledge that I have. And I am not some person that's just some crazy person. I'm a person that came with a message, and I'm going to deliver that message. And for you guys that get ready to get up and go to church, why don't you read 2 Kings chapter 17? Okay, because this religious stuff that's going on, that's been forced upon us, it's got to come off. It's got to stop. These churches, y'all got to stop lying to people and ripping people off. If the Eastern Star had $3 million, Cameron, you had just talked about IPS feeding our children. Well, don't you think that $3 million could have fed the children? And if they had $3 million to do that, that means that they got $3 million more. When all you charities come together under one roof, protect our children, make sure they have clothes on their backs, make sure that they have food to eat, make sure that they don't have no threats of gun violence. You guys are not going to the people that's causing all these guns. We got to get rid of the Constitution of the United States, the Constitution of Indiana, any other piece of paper or any other documents that gives them ownership, gives them the right to come out and pass out guns in our neighborhoods. Our children are killing each other and carrying on, and ain't nobody taking a direct approach to what's really going on. You got the police chief coming on here talking about, oh, we got to solve these problems different. Well, how do y'all solve y'all's problems? Y'all beat us, y'all kill us, y'all shoot us, and do anything y'all want to do to us, and we are not standing up stopping these Caucasian, oh boy, anyway, from taking over.
2: All right, so
1: you churches and stuff, and you and right. You people need to get together, and we need to stop this. And if somebody comes on there and say, Paul, can you come to a meeting that we're having, go ahead and say it on the radio.
2: All right, Paul.
1: You guys have a great day, and thank you, Cameron.
2: All right, thank you, sir. Appreciate you. 317-669-1067. 317-669-1067. Online, too. Good morning. Who's this?
3: All right, all right. Good morning, great grand risings and great awakenings to you, brother Cameron,
2: from our
3: northern Indiana brethren. See, Maryville got tore up pretty bad up there with the tornado. So,
2: yeah.
3: So we hope everybody. And if there's some donations that they're going to be asking for up there, people need generators, stuff like that. If you all, with all y'all means and all y'all BMWs and Mercedes, can send a few bucks up there to the United Ways and the Red Crosses and things like that to help out up there, and go ahead. I already sent some change up there to help out. So, yeah, you know, Paul, Paul ain't off. Now, as you cut Paul, you make sure you cut Bob when he started disparaging black people. Because I know I listen to Kathy Hughes, and Kathy Hughes and Bob would be total antithesis in the thought process, because Kathy Hughes just talked bad about Trump. Kathy Hughes talked bad about even going to the moon, talking about wasting that kind of money like that, and she was right. Okay, period. So your owner is right where we're supposed to be in her mindset, and that dude is not. Anyway, I want to go to here. Encourage young people or anybody, make sure that you question everything. I read African scholars. I've been over there. I keep trying to tell people, I've been there. I've been over there. So what you all are learning here religiously is not there. My old college professor was a direct descendant of Haile Selassie, one of my old professors. If you all don't know who Haile Selassie him, that was the Imperial Majesty of Ethiopia. Ethiopia was one of the only countries in Africa that beat back white folks. They beat the British. And Haile Selassie is a direct descendant of Bathsheba. You Christian folks, you readers, and so you should know who Bathsheba is. Okay, this is one of my direct professors, and he showed me an Ethiopian Bible back in 1993. Okay, and it ain't what you all are seeing. Trust me. All right, so I want to go to what Paul was just talking about, too. I was just getting to that with the Carmelo Anthony and the child verdicts, shooting the young boy in the back in the, over water, which I didn't think you could chase somebody out of a store and shoot him in the back. I didn't think you could chase anybody. Because a guy right here in Indianapolis right now just got charged with shooting at people trying to break into his car in the driveway. and they told him you can't shoot at people over property. So I don't know how that goes, but I was watching National Treasure yesterday, Nicolas Cage, and that's the movie where he's going to steal the Declaration of Independence, mm-hmm. and Nicolas Cage got to reading it. So I went back and pulled up the Declaration of Independence. First, I went to the government website, and Trump didn't have altered it, so I had to go to the Encyclopedia Britannica. And so when you get through, we hold these truths, self-evident, blah, blah, blah, and he talked about that, secure the rights the governments institute among men, derive their powers from the consent of the governed, that whenever any form of government becomes destructive to these ends, it is the right of the people to alter or abolish it and to institute new government, laying its foundation on such principles and organizing its powers in such forms as them shall see most likely to affect their safety and happiness. If you scroll down, but when a long train of abuses and usurpations pursuing invariably the same object, evinces a design to reduce them under absolute despotism, it is their right, it is their duty to throw off such government and to provide new guards for their future security. Okay, so it's in the Declaration of Independence, people, what Paul just said. It's in the Declaration of Independence. You don't believe me, go read it. Go read it. Talk about the King of England. Talk about not being tried by a jury. Talked about him. Oh, here's one here for the immigrants. He has refused longstanding, he has obstructed the laws for naturalization of foreigners, refused to pass others and encourage their migration hither. That means he restricted the migration of people here and raising the conditions of new appropriations of lands. That's all we're seeing right now. It's right here in the Declaration of Independence. We have been treated terribly in this country. It's our duty to throw this government needs to be replaced. If the FBI is listening, it says in the Declaration of Independence, FBI. Okay, it says in the Declaration that this government has not been right, and it needs to be changed. It's in the Declaration of Independence. So Paul's not off at all. He's not off at all. And question everything, people. Young people are questioning everything. Stop being sheep. As you young, you accept everything. As you get old, you question everything. So you should be questioning and question everything. Thanks for taking my call.
0: I appreciate you, sir. 317-669-1067. 317-669-1067. Let's go to the next call on line 3. Good morning. You're live on Open Lines. Who's this?
4: Hey, how you doing, Cam? This is Jeff.
0: Hey, Jeff. Good morning.
4: And by the way, it was Thomas Jefferson that put that in with Brother Imitate this quote. Yeah, Thomas Jefferson, third president of the United States, had a black girlfriend, as he was. His girlfriend, Sally Henry, was Thomas Jefferson's deceased wife's sister. Yep. So anyway.
0: Isn't it funny? I always think it's funny that I've never met a white person last named Jefferson.
4: Yeah, or Washington to be exact. But anyway, it is what it is. But anyway, can I ask you a question? What's your take on, who is the current Secretary of State for the State of Indiana?
0: Diego Morales.
4: Oh, wait a minute. Did they just let him know he wasn't a part of the club, was it? Did they?
0: Finally, yeah.
4: Yeah. Oh, yeah. Yeah, we don't. Yeah, they threw his brown butt under the bus. A coconut. Yeah, they just used it so they can get the Latino vote to go with Trump. And now, yeah, the loud Latino community is going through that old FAFO moment right now. Now, I don't feel sorry for when I show up at your door. Now, I know that's cruel and wrong, but it is what it is. You know, you vote for a bigot, you know, you get bigoted actions. And as far as the Constitution, well, I will say this. You know, I'm a firm believer in the Second Amendment. You know, I'm not a gun nut or anything, but if I see a Klansman running across my yard, he better be wearing a bulletproof vest. Anyway, what's your take on this, you know, the maggot's birthday today? He's having a little expose on the White House lawn, this USC nonsense. Don't you think it's kind of Mad Max like that the East Wing has been tore down, and I know Teddy Roosevelt is probably rolling in his grave right now because he authorized the building of the East Wing, and this gladiator nonsense that Trump wants to present to us on his birthday. I mean, pretty dystopian if you ask me, Cam. What's your take on it?
0: I just think there's a lot of hypocrisy that we see every day.
4: Yeah, pretty Blade Runner kind of stuff. So I'll say this, and I'll be quiet, you know, and when the government takes over the corporation, that's communism. But when the corporation takes over the government, it's fascism. Ladies and gentlemen, we're under a fascist state right now. You know what fascism is. Mr. Mussolini, Mr. Hitler, Mr. Franco, and now Trump wants to emulate them. So, when the right wing takes over the government, they install a dear leader. That's what Trump wants to be, the dear leader and all that old nonsense. Well, that's what we're living in. He's getting money from corporations, the property money. That's what put Hitler into power, the private industry that set him on his way to become the chancellor of Germany after Hindenburg expired. So, anyway, Cameron, Brother Imhotep's right. Paul's right. And just one acknowledgement I want to make to Mr. Larry Smith. Yeah, Larry, you're right. Yeah, Jesus had the followers of Christ. Yeah, he did, you know, had his followers. But Constantine, yeah, he did found the foundation for the modern-day Roman Catholic Church. But those same Christians bought into that white supremacist agenda that the Roman Catholic Church set up. So, you know,
0: hey, you're the second or third person to reference Larry Smith. When and where did he say this?
4: Well, that's about 2 weeks ago.
0: Oh,
4: about
0: on here. Okay.
4: When I said about Constantine starting Christianity, he was right, you know. But Constantine, it corrupted those same Christians with his discovery, the doctrination of discovery, basically the Roman Catholic Church sanctioned genocide and slavery. And the Protestants are no better, you know. They use the Bible to justify slavery. So much for Jesus and him, as, you know, messages of love and hope. But Mr. Constantine co-opted all that and he used that to expand his power. So, yeah, the Roman Catholic Church,
0: all right.
4: Mr. Constantine. So have a great day, man. And happy birthday, maggot.
0: 317-669-1067. Let's go to the call on line 4. Good morning. You're live on Open Lines. Who's this?
5: Happy Father's Day, number one, Cameron.
0: Oh, thank you. You know what? I forgot that that's today.
5: Well, I hope my greeting to you was not disparaging.
0: It's not today. It's next week.
5: Father's Day is today, sir.
0: Mm-mm.
5: Okay, well, better look at your calendar. But anyway, whenever it is, I thought it was today. Maybe it's changed the last 5 minutes. I don't know.
0: But anyway, week, but thank you.
5: Anyway, happy Father's Day, number one to you. And I hope those comments were not disparaging, you know. And thank you for the weekly invite to this weekly spectacle. You know, I wake up this morning and I see you on your TV station, Fox 59, breaking news of another display of buffoonery downtown. You know, really, Cameron, it's really breaking news when there's not some kind of stupidity downtown. But, you know, treating stupidity is really hard. Anyway, jumping to the UFC event today, you know, celebrating America 250 at the White House. You know, that's going to be a great deal because, you know, it's a whole lot better and a bigger elevation than what occurred on the White House grounds on Easter Sunday 2024 when Biden had the obscene sleaze Muckenmire drag queen show. So you figure that one out, okay? Going to be about 3,500 there in attendance. The price of admission, I don't know what it is. I just know the event's been sold out for over a year. And, you know, really the only people that are some people aren't happy unless they're unhappy, you know. And the only people whining about that today and complaining are probably the ones who couldn't get a ticket to go. But that's another conversation. Now let's get on to the Carmelo Anthony situation. You know, he confessed that he was guilty to killing that young man, okay? He confessed that over a year ago. And then I'm hearing on the weekly program on 1310 AM, 1 to 3 every week, the host and her co-host, very deceived and very misinformed or whatever. That was not an all-white jury, Cameron. The jury consisted of 7 white, 2 Asian, 2 Hispanic, and 1 Middle Eastern person. And Middle Eastern people, Hispanics, and Asians are not white people, folks. So I thought I'd bring that in this morning. Okay, there were 3 black jury members who were, I guess, what do they call that before you qualify to be on a jury? And they disqualified themselves because they said that they did not want to see a black man going to prison. Well, figure that one out, okay? And I wonder why there weren't any black members on the jury. But anyway, you know, Cameron, I'll wrap it up here because you're running out of time. It's sort of surprising in a way. Well, it isn't to me, but maybe some people, that there has not been one word said about the verdict of Mr. Anthony. Not one word has been said from Barack Obama, Kamala Harris, or Al Sharpton. So what that says, that they know that the verdict is valid and very solid. Cameron, have a great Father's Day, sir.
0: All right. Thank you, sir. And I appreciate it. You are indeed a week early. That is next Sunday. 317-669-1067, 317-669-1067. 6-7. Let me go next caller on line 5. Good morning. Who's this?
6: Morning, Cameron. Larry Smith here.
0: Hey, good morning. How are you?
6: Good. Thanks for taking my call. In terms of black people being named Jefferson, there was a guy named George. He owned a bunch of dry cleaning stores.
0: Oh, I said I've never met a white person named Jefferson.
6: Oh, white person. Okay. So good. So yeah, I'm apparently very popular today. You know, to Paul, I will say, you know, I give you kudos for taking care of your mom. I was my mother's caregiver before she passed away, so big props for that. I respect that a great deal. But you know, in terms of the church, so again, not a spokesperson or apologist for Eastern Star or any other church. But again, it's not an either or. They are, the churches that do have means, especially Eastern Star, feeding the, hungry, clothing the naked, giving jobs to people who don't have jobs, housing the homeless, et cetera. But you know, when you criticize, as I learned a long time ago, when you point a finger at someone, three fingers are pointing back at yourself. Right? So what are you doing? What have you done, to help other people who are not related to you? It's easy to criticize those who are doing it, but what are you doing? In terms of, you know, I hate to hear when African-Americans criticize people who have college degrees. I'm not better than anyone because I have college degrees, but I wanted to better myself. It is so disappointing for any adult to disparage higher education. Our people need as much as they possibly can. In terms of, you know, criticisms about the Constitution and how we're not living up to it, or the Indiana Constitution or whatever, I get that. I agree with a lot of the criticisms. But you always say, well, let's get rid of it. You know, what are the five steps? What are the 25 steps that you would suggest that we actually do? It's, you know, don't be just a radio revolutionary. Give us some actual steps that are realistic that we can put into practice. Jeff, appreciate the shout out. I'll be wrapping up here in a second. Appreciate the shout out. Yes, Constantine and all that. I'm not an apologist for the bad things that the church has done, the Christian church has done. But if we want to talk about slavery, et cetera, we can talk about the kafala system today that exists in Islam. I don't tell people, well, don't be Muslim because they practice slavery today. Open air markets. Look at Libya. Look at Mauritania. Look at the kafala system. Look at what happened in Qatar when they were hosting the World Cup. Slavery exists today in a chattel way only in Muslim countries, not in any in at least nominally Christian country. So, but I don't say don't be a Muslim because of that. So anyway, I really appreciate you and all that you do, you know, Cameron, for our community. Keep being a voice for all of us. Really appreciate that. Bob, please at least know when Father's Day is. That's basic. It's called a calendar. And yes, Barack Obama, Al Sharpton, and others have spoken out about the verdict. So again, you don't listen to news. You only listen to propaganda. Take care.
0: All right, thank you. I think we got time for just one more call before we got to hand it over to Al Sharpton. Let me go. Let me hit line 6 here. Good morning. You're live on Open Lines. Who's this?
7: Hi. Good morning. It's Pam, your community health worker for the state of Indiana. How are you?
0: I'm good, Pam. You don't have too much time. What's on your mind?
7: Okay. Well, wanted to say a couple of things, and I find it interesting how, you know, people can come on real strong and proclaim that it's Father's Day and almost want to fight you about it, and they're wrong. And it is just kind of indicative of how mindsets work. When people think that they're right, you know, I'm not a churchgoer, but I respect the church. And people need to remember that a lot of times churches help people be better people. Whether you believe everything that they say or whether you don't, let people go be better people if church does that for them. So going down the history of every single thing, including the Constitution, which was not written for Black folk, you know, we are in this world and we have to have some peace in this world and we have to do the things that we need to do. Now, our personal convictions are our own. I don't go to church, but that has nothing to do with my neighbor that decides to go to church, because if that helps that person be a better person, then leave them alone. Just leave people alone. Life is stressful enough. So as we come on the radio, we talk about each other all the time. We spew these facts and non-facts or whatever. And in the meantime, what do we do between this Sunday and next Sunday to help our community to be a better place?
0: All right, Pam, that is the last word. Appreciate you. All right. We are out of time. Coming up, it's Al Sharpton on 106.7 WTLC. And Brandon's going to take over the airwaves over on Hot 100.9. The details, to give it to you one more time, so that you can go check out Still Here, Still Loud. 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PhoenixTheater.org/buy tickets to get more information about Still Here, Still Out. Thank you to Sandra and Bill for swinging by early on a Sunday morning as we start off a new week on this Sunday, the 14th, 2026. We'll be back here same time, same station, next Sunday morning live at 8. I'll see you this week on Fox 59. 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
1: 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I am your host, Reverend Al Sharpton, coming to you live this Sunday morning, June the 7th, coming to you live from the studios of WBLS-FM in New York, and you can join this unique national conversation and be heard all over the nation, every state, every region of the country, all FMs nationwide. All you have to do is call at 1-877-544-6290, 1-877-544-6290, and we will hear what you have to say. And I say every Sunday morning, we don't have to agree. All we have to do is respectfully discuss how we feel about what's going on in this national conversation. Let me say at the outset, this is Black Music History Month, and in this month, I want to certainly give our condolences to the family of Peabo Bryson, one of the great entertainers, great songsters of all times. May he rest in peace. And for New Yorkers, we're going to be on Tuesday morning, the passing and having the funeral services of a great labor leader, gladiator warrior, George Gresham, who led 1199. Let us always remember those that paved the way and did what they didn't have to do. All right, I'm opening up the phones. A lot happening. 1-877-544-6290. 1-877-544-6290. Let me say that the black unemployment numbers, let me start there. They released the employment numbers, the labor statistics for the month of May. Black unemployment, 6.6%, slightly lower than it had been. But white unemployment, lower than that, 3.8%. Blacks are still almost double unemployment to whites. When people ask why do we need programs and policies like DEI, they are in denial that unless there's an effort to close the gap in diversity, that we will always have this inequality built in. Now, what troubles me more than anything is that not that many are apathetic about it, is that many blacks don't even understand the disparity, and therefore the necessity to come out and confront this. So, under Trump, black unemployment is higher than it's ever been, even when it's better than it was his first year, only by 2 points. White unemployment dipped even more. And when Trump was questioned about it, I had on Politics Nation last night the reporter that asked him about it. Trump said, I think we're doing fine. I don't know where we got that statistic from. He's admitting he's just saying something. But I'm going by the data from his federal government that's where the employment stood. Now, at the same time, they're messing with Medicaid and Medicare and talking about what they can't deal with a blossoming deficit. The Senate passed this week a $70 billion immigration enforcement bill. $70 billion. $38.6 billion of it will go to ICE. $22.6 billion will go to the Border Patrol. And at the same time, they voted not to rule out giving Trump his $1.8 billion in so-called weaponization funds. Now, it could be stopped at the House. And I had the Democratic leader of the House, Hakeem Jeffries, on my TV show last night. It could be stopped at the House. But that's where they're trying to go. They are not trying to sugarcoat it. They're not trying to in any way back it up. They're dealing with this in a very overt and frontal way. No question about it. We are also seeing that we have cases all over the country that we are trying to deal with. And I think that they're not getting the kind of attention they should be getting. And when we come in and bring the attention, people say, oh, there they go with media. And if you don't bring the attention, they're saying, why ain't y'all there? I think that it is absolutely the double standard that you just have to accept that they're going to have a different double standard for you. I think that the whole question of voting disenfranchisement, the redistricting, came out this week. The Supreme Court overruled the Alabama Supreme Court, who had said that the redistricting in Alabama, the drawing of the lines, were race-based, and said that they had to go back to the original map, which gave two majority black populated districts. Supreme Court knocked that back. This, now, mind you now, the Alabama Supreme Court said it was racist. Supreme Court said, no, we don't care about that, and brought it back to its original map. That's why we're having this national march on August 28th, because they are in our face. The question is, we're not in theirs. Silence is consent. And as long as they say, well, they ain't upset about it, we've had great starts, good rallies and marches and Selma and Montgomery and then in Mississippi. But we need a national march. That's why we're starting to organize now. This is in your face. Voting they're taking, jobs you're unemployed. I mean, it's not getting anything more basic than that. So let's talk about these issues and more. The DOJ says it in a court filing, one thing, but Trump saying another in terms of his weaponization bill. And then the House passes a Ukraine aid bill in another rebuke to Trump's foreign policy, because even Republicans went there. Trump has been trying to slow walk it. And it is clear that there are some Republicans that are slowly moving back towards sanity. Some because Trump has declared war on them. Even though the overwhelming majority of the time, you take a guy like Cornyn was with Trump 90-something percent of the time. To disagree one time, he goes against you. All right, so there's a lot to talk about, and we are going to open up the phones, 1-877-544-6290. Let me say, by way of announcements, watch Politics Nation with Al Sharpton live at 5 p.m. today, 5 p.m. Eastern Time. Today, last night, I had on Hakeem Jeffries, the Democratic leader in Congress. I had several other Congress people on. Tonight, I'm going to have on other members of Congress. Well, I'm challenging them. What are we doing? Where are y'all doing? What do we need to be doing? And then, and I had, of course, as I said, the reporter who questioned Trump on black employment. Tonight, I'm going to have on other members of Congress, and I'm going to have on the Senate candidate from Mississippi, because that's a state that has a very, very interesting possibility with blacks almost 40% of the state. So you need to watch Politics Nation with Al Sharpton this evening, 5 p.m. Eastern Time on MS Now. For you that are in the New York, New Jersey, Connecticut area, meet me, beat me to the Saturday Action Rally. Had a good rally yesterday. We are at the Mother AME Zion, the historic Mother AME Zion Church in Harlem, 137th Street between 7th and Lenox. We are just waiting to get our certificate of occupation from the city and moving into our new headquarters. We bought the firehouse in Harlem. But we finished most of the rehab, and we in the next couple of weeks, we'll probably be moving the Saturday rallies there. But until then, meet me. I'll be there this Saturday at the Mother AME Zion Church, 137th between Lenox and 7th. And you all that are in town for the summer, I mean, come on by and see and be with us, be so as we organize the voting brigade and organizing other things, you're there for the rally to be energized and inspired. Yes, and those of you that want to sign up saying, I want to be part of that rally August 28th in Washington, we're going to write to why go to Washington, Reverend? Because that's where this is coming from. They need to see thousands of us, tens of thousands, where the Supreme Court is, where the workers and the staff and the justices that's making decisions see people en masse in Washington. They live there. They need to see that, feel our strength. That's what happened in 63 with Dr. King's I Have a Dream. Bringing those masses there helped set the tone for the 64 voting, Civil Rights Act rather, 64 Civil Rights Act. So go to www.nationalactionnetwork.net, www.nationalactionnetwork.net, and sign up saying, I want to be there. Is there a bus leaving near me? Or I have friends. Can we get a bus? How do we organize a bus? Or I'm coming on my own. Sign up so we can start this back and forward this week coming. All right, bye. Those are my announcements. I'll be for you that are ministers. I'll be preaching the opening at the Hampton Ministers Conference in Hampton, Virginia on Thursday. And then on Friday morning, I'll be in Chicago keynoting for the Rainbow Push Convention, the first one since the death of my mentor, Reverend Jesse Jackson, and his son, Yusef Jackson, has asked me to come keynote on Friday morning. And then right back to New York, so I'll be here for the Saturday rally. All right, let's go to the phones, 1-877-544-6290. Start in Houston, Texas, Magic 102.1 with Jay. Jay?
2: Hey, good morning, Rep. Sharpton. I was calling to speak about this. Here in Texas, Houston, we have a lot going on now with immigration. Now it seems like we're going to be the forefront here in Texas of things are changing, the laws and everything, as well as the citizens there. But what I wanted to do was talk to you, and I want to get a clarification when they said about citizenship. And when Obama was president, he spoke on this a lot about
1: You're fading in and out. Are you on a speaker? Hello?
2: Yes, I'm still here.
1: Yeah, all right, that's much better.
2: Just like I was saying on the aspect of citizenship, that we it is a thing that's going on here in the state of Texas. But I wanted to bring this up to you. Because I heard it from Obama, I've heard it from Biden, and I just want to let black Americans know. And because I had a young man, he asked me, he said, well, why is he saying that? If you was born here in America and you're black, you are black American. You was born here on this soil in America, you are black American. You are not an immigrant.
1: Right.
2: If you went and you got your credentials correct, got in line to become a citizen, you are an American citizen. If you are Black American and you was born here on this soil, you are Black American. You are not an immigrant. I pray and I ask that the politicians, especially them, stop telling Americans that's been born here on this soil that they are immigrants.
1: Yeah, no, I think that you raise a great point. And even if you are born of African parents that were not born here, and if you were not born, and if you were born of those from the Caribbean that were not born here, you were born here, you're an American citizen. And that's how they treated others that came here and were born here, including the ancestors of the president and the first lady. And we are accepting too many double standards. The problem is not them, it's us accepting it. And we need to get that stand up, fight back spirit back out in us, because they will take as much as we allow them to take. Let's go to Lester in Houston, Texas. Let me stay in Houston, Texas for a minute.
2: You know, Rev, Paradise and Turn the Hands of Times are my two favorite Tebow Bryson songs.
1: Yeah.
2: I want to thank Houston, Texas DJ Don Sams and Devin Wade. They've done some great tributes to Tebow Bryson. And also the family of Dexter Wanzel and Foster Silva and Sonny Rollins. We're losing them all, Rev.
1: Yeah, we are.
2: Hey, Rev, at the end of your show every week, man, you always say when you're looking for a leader, don't look at the person on the radio. Don't look at the person on the TV. Look at the man in the mirror. But why you had this caller last week telling you about some story that you had never heard of, and you had to get on the brother about, you know, you already got enough on your plate, Rev. Look in the mirror, brother. You got two legs and a mouth like Reverend Al Sharpton. We need to do something. Rev already got enough on his plate. And then lastly, real quick, Rev, why do Black, and I know I'm going to make some folks angry, Rev, but I don't care. Why do some Black people have selective outrage? Not, you got this Carmelo Anthony case going on here in Texas. And then you also had that Asian store clerk that killed that 14-year-old boy that was shoplifting or whatever. But my thing is, Rev, the horrible things we do to each other. We got a case where a 16-year-old girl was shot by her 17-year-old boyfriend.
1: Mm.
2: He shot and killed the 47-year-old dad trying to stop them from fighting. Then you had another case of a 50-year-old woman that was shot and killed in a mistaken identity. But we don't have the same outrage when Blacks kill Blacks. Can you explain that?
1: Thank you for your call, Lester. I can't explain it. We must have equal outrage. I think that where I get concerned is that we don't get concerned enough when it's the other way around. And we do get angry sometimes when Blacks kill Blacks and get mum, and we got to beg you to even say something when whites kill Blacks. Also, the issue is the criminal justice system, Lester, has no problem prosecuting Blacks for killing Blacks. They have a problem prosecuting others for killing us. So one of the reasons that we're looking into this case in Texas, the Ricky Chow acquittal, is that if that was the other way around, would the jury be the same? Example, last night on Politics Nation, I had the Attorney General of the state of Minnesota on as my guest. And he talked about how the Republican Party, the state party, at their state convention had a silent moment for Derek Chauvin. Derek Chauvin was convicted of the murder of George Floyd. He was the Minneapolis police that put his knee on George Floyd's neck. He was sentenced to 23 years in jail, state murder charges, and on federal charges. At the convention, I'm not talking about at a fish fry where it was some guys at the back drinking beer carrying

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1: Right back to you. Same to you.
2: And a couple of things related to that, just wanted to shout out to the film Michael, about Michael Jackson that is setting records all over the world in terms of
1: the movie has broke all records, and I'm sure Michael's smiling. I knew Michael very well. I preached his funeral and did the committal at his cemetery, at his burial. And I'm sure he's very proud. And they're going to always come with their controversies and other stuff. But I think the support of the movie theater goers and other forms of support show that they appreciate his music.
2: And to his family, you know, they're music family and members of the community in terms of trying to do constructive things. For the most part, so shout out to them. But also,
1: are you on a? Why y'all got to get off speaker phones? Because your sound comes through distorted. Let me get ready for my break. I hear the music. When you call in, I understand if you're on a speaker phone, but pick up when you call in because we can't understand what you're saying when you're talking on a speaker phone because the sound goes all over the room you're in. Let's take a break. We'll be right back Sunday morning with Al Sharpton, 1-877-544-6290. 1-877-544-6290. We'll be right back.
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0: starting with the man in the mirror, asking him or her to change their ways. That's what we pause for 1 hour every Sunday morning to say, yes, we cannot find the person we're looking for just searching on the radio. Stop surfing your TV dial and look in the mirror. Make that person more a positive contributor to the community. Make that person a better person. And then we will all move forward together. The man in the mirror, the woman in the mirror, is where we try to guide you to look at every Sunday morning. 1-877-544-6290. Don't forget, watch Politics Nation with Al Sharpton, 5 p.m. Eastern Time on MS Now. Today I'm going to have members of Congress on. We need to really deal with these House races, what this means with them passing this immigration money, what it means with the redistricting. Members of Congress will be on. Candidate for the Senate will be on. Other experts, I will not waste your time. 5 p.m. Eastern Time, make sure you tune in. You in the New York, New Jersey, Connecticut area, meet me at the Saturday Action Rally at the historic Mother AME Zion Church. I'll be there this Saturday, 9 a.m. to 11, 137th Street and Lenox Avenue. Don't talk bad. Be part of something that's moving in the right direction. Be at the Saturday Action Rally. We're there in transition until we move into our new building. And thank you for all of you that have sent in contributions at Nash Action Network as we are purchasing this building. It is just about ready. We're just waiting on the certificate of occupation. But we own ourselves, our own building now in Harlem. And our national headquarters, as we have 138 chapters around the country, that is also doing similar things. Also, you that are wanting to organize or let us know you want to be organized for the National March, August 28th in Washington, D.C., joining Martin Luther King III and Andrea Waters King and me co-chairing this march and supported by unions and Randy Weingart and others coming. We need a national show of strength right there in D.C., where the Supreme Court is, where the White House is, where the House and the Senate is. D.C., thousands of us saying, no, we're not going to take back our voting rights. We're not going to let you do this. We're going to mobilize for these midterm elections. Be there August 28th. Why are you doing August 28th? It's a Friday, Reverend, because that's the anniversary of the I Have a Dream speech march there. And I wanted on a Friday because we need to be there the day they're at work, not on the weekends when they're gone off somewhere. They need to say thousands are here and they're concerned about it nationally. We've had good rallies in Mississippi and Selma and Montgomery. We need to bring all that energy, though, together nationally. August 28th, go to www.nationalactionnetwork.net. All right, let's go to Florida. We have Barbara in Florida. Barbara, you're on Sunday morning with Al Sharpton.
1: Yes, Reverend Sharpton, yeah. You are magnificent.
0: Thank you
1: for all you do.
0: Thank you.
1: I want to tell people who can't march for whatever reason, make sure you send at least $3 to Act Blue to every Democrat that is running for governor, the Senate, and Congress. Mm. We must take back both houses in order to stop this madness. Our lives depend on it.
0: You're right. Thank you for your call. And I agree. And we can take back both houses. We've elected a black president of the United States and a black woman vice president. Y'all sitting around talking about how powerful Trump is. We beat Trump in 2020. What we got to beat now is our own apathy and our own surrender. Let's stand up and get this done. Let's go to J.R. in Houston, Texas. Magic 102.1.
2: Yes, good morning, Reverend Sharpton. just calling in reference to the Attorney General that been nominated by Trump, his own personal lawyer.
0: Yep.
2: And I think you familiar with the RICO Act?
0: Yep.
2: I think they are corporate RICO criminals. That's what they are.
0: You know, thank you for your call, J.R. I think that one of the things that we need to really be clear about, for this man to nominate now his personal attorney, who lost the case, nobody's talking about that. Trump was found guilty. Todd Blanche was his lawyer. He was found guilty in Manhattan Criminal Court, prosecuted by Alvin Bragg in the Manhattan District Attorney Office. Found guilty of 34 felonies. Never in the history of this country have you had a convicted felon sitting as president of the United States. And not only is he sitting there doing what he's doing to everyone else's rights, he's going to put the lawyer that lost the case over at the Attorney General's office. And you wondering why we marching and organizing. I'm wondering what's wrong with you. Let's go to Janice in New Jersey, WBLS 107.5. Janice?
3: Yeah, hi.
0: Hi.
3: You hear me?
0: Yes, we hear you.
3: Oh, hi. Hi, Mr. Sharpton. I've been trying to get in touch with you for a long time.
0: I ain't hard to get in touch with. I'm on the air every day, and we got offices all over the country. But go ahead. What is it that you wanted to raise with me?
3: It has to do with the destruction that big companies are doing to black people.
0: Mm-hmm.
3: I work for UPS part-time. I've been assaulted by 5 different white men, sexually and physically.
0: Right, hold on a minute. Mm-hmm. Let me let Robin pick you up so we get this information, get somebody in touch with you. Because if you get into names and all that, you're going to put legal jeopardy to all the stations covering us, because then we have to have them come on and defend themselves. So let's get the information. But I'm not hard to reach. Anybody can reach us at National Action Network, 877-626-4651. 877-626-4651. And I or someone on our crisis area will reach back. I'm the most accessible person. Like I said, I'm on radio 7 days a week, on TV 2 or 3 times a week. I ain't hiding. So it's easy to get to me. Or come to the rallies. You right there in Jersey. We're there every Saturday. Let me go to Cowboy in Long Island, New York, WBLS 107.5.
4: Yes. Good morning, Rev.
0: Good morning.
4: I'm the man in the mirror 1,000 times. Listen, I want to address to you about Trump coming to the game Monday. Tell the slaves to boycott the game Monday because he put that ad out by the Tucker Park. Okay? Why would he come to the game if he don't like black people?
0: Let me tell you, thank you for your call. I had told a friend of mine who has floor tickets, I'm either going Monday or to whenever, and I ain't letting Trump stop us from supporting the team. You got to remember, Jalen and them have done a great job, and Trump coming is going to complicate traffic and all of that, but they're supporting the team, Spike Lee and others. So I don't know what day I'm going, but I'm going, and if Trump is there the same day, he'll just have to stand and watch us cheering them. I'm ignoring him. But you're right. Why would he want to grandstand at a game when he's disenfranchising the folks on the court's family from having an equal life? Absolutely correct. Dion in Raleigh, North Carolina, Foxy 104.3. You're on Sunday morning with Al Sharpton.
5: Good morning, Reverend Al. How are you doing?
0: I'm doing great.
5: I appreciate you for your platform, giving people a voice. But I like to also agree with you and the other caller earlier. And y'all said that
0: y'all got to get off these speaker phones. We can't understand you.
5: Can you hear me better?
0: Much better.
5: Yes, sir.
6: I agree with you and the other caller earlier when y'all said that we need to most definitely appreciate the platform where people can have a voice, and we need to condemn black-on-black violence. And I agree, we should condemn any violence. You know, it's sad about the incident that happened at the track meeting with Anthony and the other guy that passed away. My condolences. But my thing is, I like to be like you, a reverend. You know, the Bible talks about being a voice for the voiceless. And another big epidemic that we have in our community is the fact that there's a lot of abortion push across the nation to exterminate the black race and whatnot. You know, I don't know about you, but I've been to an abortion clinic and I seen a memorial of Margaret Sanger. Margaret Sanger, who wanted to get rid of the black race by using Martin Luther King Jr. and then find out that he got the first award by Margaret Sanger. And I know people say Trump is racist, but Trump once got the Ellis Island Medal along with Muhammad Ali and Rosa Parks. So, you know.
0: Well, so Dion, that the fact that he got the award with them doesn't mean that he stands for what they stand for. Donald Trump comes from New York. I've known him 40 years. And I will tell you unequivocally that Donald Trump has never stood up for black rights on any issue. Even when he was trying to be friendly with us, he'd come to boxing matches. He came to National Action Network. But he never stood up around racism in where he was from, Queens, New York, when we marched in Howard Beach. He never stood up. So he's not standing up for black rights. And I don't care what award he was at. And as I said, he came to our convention. The only black civil rights issue in New York he ever stood up for was he called for the execution, the killing of five innocent young black men and brown men in the Central Park Five. He bought ads in the newspaper saying bring back the death penalty to kill them. And they were innocent. And they went to jail. And the DNA proved they were innocent. He to this day says, I will not apologize. So that's his civil rights record. And that's his human rights record. And I don't care. And the whole question of Planned Parenthood, let me tell you something. People can have the right to agree or disagree. And I may agree or disagree. But the thing that always perplexed me is people that want to save people's life before birth, but don't care about them being treated right after they're born. So you want to protect the fetus, but give the child bad education, bad housing, bad policing. Why don't they fight for the rights when you're born? Let's go to Wilson, North Carolina, Foxy 104.3 to Tim. Tim, you're on Sunday Morning with Al Sharpton.
7: Yes. Good morning, Reverend Al. You said a lot there, brother, on that last thing you just said. But I want to talk about, you also had spoken of that homeless ballot that they gave for that guy that killed George Floyd.
0: Right.
7: And I think that was terrible. But Trump will pardon him. I could be wrong.
0: No, he can't pardon him. No. That's why.
7: Wait.
0: You made a statement. I'm trying to correct it. The state convicted him, and he's under state jail. If they got a federal pardon, he does not get out of jail. That's why I had Keith Ellison, the attorney general, on from Minnesota last night. Now, Trump may pardon him the federal charges. It means nothing. He does not get out of jail. He's in state jail.
7: Did he tell the governor to go along with him and get out, Rev? That's what I meant. But I'm going
0: to
7: move on.
0: But he'd have to have a Republican governor. And Governor Walz is the governor right now, who was the running mate to Kamala Harris. That's the governor who we got to put Keith Wright on the Ellison on the case. In the first place. So that's why we need to keep a governor out of Minnesota that would pardon him or would in some way change the verdict.
7: Right. Okay, but Governor, the last thing that falls in a democracy is the justice system.
0: Right.
7: And I see that failing now. And once that falls, you're finished. I hope we are not finished, Rev. I really do. I hope we're not finished. And if we do ever get back in there, Ralph, we cannot blow this like we blew it before. We got so many Democrats and the media who's in the pocket of AIPAC.
0: We've always had that, Tim. What I think we got to realize, I do a lot of studying of history, is we had blacks that met with Lincoln and said it's all right to not free us and send us back to Liberia. We've always had that. What we need more of is those of us that push through anyhow. And we need to stop these pity parties. Oh, it's so bad. Oh, we ain't together. We always didn't have the majority of us. The question is, are you part of those that will stand up and that will fight back and will make things happen? We've never had a time that all blacks were in a group. We never had a time where all groups agreed with each other. Dr. King and Malcolm didn't agree on something. But we all found a way to move ahead. And that's what we need to do now. And we need to stop these communal pity parties and get up and do something. Let's go to Manning in Freeport, Texas. Magic 102.1. Manning.
8: Good morning, Rep. Thank you for taking my call. I'm talking to you this morning because I'm concerned about the Supreme Court and how they overturned what was done for the 1960s. Our right to vote, the movement that Dr. King had, and every last one of the civil rights leaders from that time, we are watching our rights being taken from us. And here in Texas, where we have a attorney general that's running for Senate that can't even hold the officers accountable for killing.
0: Mm-hmm.
8: I mean, outright killing. A young man was murdered on June the 1st by a Brazoria County deputy that took 8 seconds to get out of his car and murdered his child
0: right
8: in the garage.
0: Right.
8: You know, at the end of the day, we have an issue that we need to start fighting about. And I heard a young man talk about black-on-black crime. We look at the poverty issues and the issues of governance down here in these red states. You have a problem with people murdering one another. Well, what about the system that's murdering us every day about jobs and security and energy? The problem is we have a country that's being run by a few thugs, and we need to understand if we're going to stand for democracy, we're standing for democracy. If we're not, we're not. But at the end of the day, we can't sit down and just lay down and just take it.
0: That's they right. And I think that yeah. you said it all. And I'm against black-on-black crime. Fight it. In fact, we have gone out and had all-night stand-ins and all dealing with this. And as I said, I just preached a funeral a month ago of a baby, 4 months, killed in a gang shooting. But the question is, that does not excuse us from fighting white racist crimes who don't get prosecuted. And then they justify. Let me drive the nail through the wood. We all, I know I can speak for National Action Network, I can't say all, against black-on-black crime, but I've never seen anybody stand up and hold a silent moment at a Democratic Party meeting for somebody to kill black-on-black or black-on-white, like they just did with the Republicans standing up having a silent moment for this policeman convicted of killing George Floyd. So, yes, we are against all murder, but let's not act like the reaction is equal on the other side, because it's not. And we've got to have enough, the same courage we have to stand up to black thuggery and black on black crime, have the same courage to stand up and talk about the inconsistency that people face when it's the other way around. I fight all crime, including having a convicted criminal in the White House. It's kind of hard to tell children to follow the law when a felon is sitting up in the White House. I think we got one more call. I got time. Let me go to Derek in Houston, Texas, Magic 102.1. Derek.
9: Hey, quickly, Reverend Al. You know, black and Asian, American bestiality in Rick Child. Reverend Al, don't you know we've seen this before? Have we forgotten about Latasha Hollins, then South Central Los Angeles,
0: yeah.
9: In 1991?
0: Yeah.
9: When I think that was her name. Listen to what she got afterwards after the trial. It went to trial, and Miss Dew was given a slap on the hand, 5 years probation, 400 hours of community service, and a $500.
0: Yeah, well, fine. I think that this whole case with Chow is something that I've told the Asian leaders. They need to be vocal and denounce this. This boy killed. I talked to the mother of the young man that was killed, and this is something that, if just like they tell us about black on black crime, they've got to deal with that. And I'm holding them accountable. And some of them have said they're going to stand with us. We'll be talking more about that. Let me thank all of you. Sorry for those that I left on the phone today. You can call next Sunday and let us remember to be active. And remember, the well-informed, conscientious, proactive person that you're looking for. Don't search for them on the radio. Don't search for them on the television. Look in the mirror. Make that person more well-informed. Make that person more conscientious. Make that person more proactive. If you make that person a better person, better people lead to better families. Better families make better neighborhoods. Better neighborhoods make better communities. Better communities lead to a better nation. And I promise you, a better nation leads to a better world. Now, I confess every Sunday morning that I need you. I really personally need you to be at your best, because it challenges me to be and stay at my best, because I know I need to be at my best, because as James Brown sang, I live in America and there's a whole lot wrong around here. And I need to be at my best just to be a part of helping to make it right. Sunday morning with Al Sharpton. I'll be back next Sunday morning, same time, same station. Till then, God bless you and yours.

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0: 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Indy's R&B leader, your man Darren Satterfield, kicking it in with you. This weekend, we're turning up for the Twins, celebrating the biggest Gemini artists like Lauryn Hill, Tupac, Maxwell, Faith Evans, Prince, and more. 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We got more of your Gemini weekend, party weekend. We got some Tims, we got some Tone Smith, Faith Evans, and Neo coming up next right here on 106.7 WTLC.
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That's TM Zone 106.7 WTLC. I've got some details on how you can win $500 of credit for your cabin. I'm going to tell you about that. Here's some Tone Smith.

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0: 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Keep it locked in. We got more of your Gemini Party Weekend. We got some Lauryn Hill. We got some Total, some Ari Lennox right here on 106.7 WTLC.
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0: 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Keep it locked in. We got more of your Gemini Party weekend. 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
4: It's hard to believe that 2026 is halfway over. It's startling that 6 months have passed already. When you were 10, it seemed like your teen years would never come. By the time you're a teenager, you just can't wait for 21. However, do you remember when 30 years old seemed to come right after 23? And then 40 and 30 years felt like they were only a couple years apart. Wow. And at 40, statistics say that your life is half over if you are blessed. At 50, some of us start having pains in parts of our bodies that we didn't even know we had. Then here comes 60, and everybody is saying yes, ma'am, or no, sir, to you. By your 70s, you become acutely aware that life is way too short, that time moves way too fast, and

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between. That's Coco Jones at 106.7 WTLC, your Gemini Party Weekend. Your man Darren Satterfield keeping in with you. And then I've got some new music from Victoria Monet right after Tupac and in Changes right here at 106.7.

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0: 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Oh, it's definitely going to be a vibe. 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We got some Mark Morrison, Nelly, and some Janet Jackson coming up next right here in your favorite radio station and definitely mine's. 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

0: That's Prince on 106.7 WTLC. Indies R&B leader, your man Darren Satterfield, kicking it with you on this Gemini Party weekend. What's up, Naptown? So listen, I've got something for you. I've got some details on how you can win up to $500 onboard credit on the One Voyage Cruise. I'm going to tell you about that. We got some OJs, Olivia Dean, Jaheim, and the new one from Snoop Dogg right here on 106.7 WTLC.
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Snoop Dogg still got that smooth West Coast glide. 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

0: That's Miss Faith Evans on 106.7 WTLC, Indy's R&B leader, your man Darren Satterfield. 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The offer ends on Monday, June 15th. So don't miss out. Keep it locked in. We got more of your Gemini weekend. We got Wiz Kids. We got some Eric Benet and the Commodores and Chris Brown coming up next right here on 106.7 WTLC.
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0: Have you ever seen Maxwell in live in concert? He's definitely a vibe. What's up, Naptown? It's your man, Darren Satterfield. Keep it with you. And definitely, it's definitely a vibe. So listen, you know the One Voyage Cruise is happening again. 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So get it while it lasts. Keep it locked. 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
3: It's hard to believe that 2026 is halfway over. It's startling that 6 months have passed already. When you were 10, it seemed like your teen years would never come. By the time you're a teenager, you just can't wait for 21. However, do you remember when 30 years old seemed to come right after 23? And then 40 and 30 years felt like they were only a couple years apart. Wow. And at 40, statistics say that your life is half over if you are blessed. At 50, some of us start having pains in parts of our bodies that we didn't even know we had. Then here comes 60, and everybody is saying yes, ma'am, or no, sir, to you. By your 70s, you become acutely aware that life is way too short, that time moves way too fast, and there definitely are no replays and no rewinds. So relish every second of every minute of every hour you are blessed to have, because time cannot be repeated.
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Your man Darren Satterfield kicking it in with you. And you know he's going to be here at the IBE Summer Celebration July 17th at the IU Michael A. Carroll Track and Soccer Stadium. Keep it locked in. We got some Prince coming up next.

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0: 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Indy's R&B leader, your man Darren Satterfield, kicking it in with you on this Gemini Party weekend. 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We got more of your Gemini Party weekend. We got some Montel Jordan. We got some 50 Cent. We got some Jasmine Sullivan coming up next right here at 106.7 WTLC.
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7: Parents, listen to me. We want our city to shine, right? Well, it starts with a high-quality education right here at IPS. Now, you know, this is where it all started for me. 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Yep, see, I know what you're thinking. Mike, why are you talking about school? I thought you was the class clown. Yeah, well, I was. But IPS is where I found my voice, my true voice. And IPS is the launch pad for the next generations of legends. Whether your kids are in coding, construction, nursing, or the arts, IPS has the programs to prepare students for the future they're dreaming about. 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It's time to come to Indianapolis Public Schools now. It's time to choose your IPS, because IPS is here for you.
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0: 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Cause I like it. Right. No diggity, no doubt. Yeah. Black Street Productions. We out, we out. Right. We out, we out.
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0: That's Mr. Johnny Gill on 106.7 WTLC, your Gemini party weekend. This weekend, we're turning up for the Twins, celebrating the biggest Gemini artists like Miss Lauryn Hill, Tupac, Maxwell, Faith Evans, Prince, and more. 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

0: 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Indy's R&B leader, your man Darren Satterfield, kicking it with you on this Gemini party weekend. 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

game, kicking it with you on this gloomy Sunday afternoon. Man, where did the weather go? Man, I was loving that 90-degree weather. I sure was. It's a Gemini party weekend. We've been turning up for them Geminis all weekend long, playing all the biggest hits by them Geminis like Lauryn Hill, Tupac, Maxwell, Faith Evans, Prince, and more. And I also want to give a shout-out to the Geminis here in the 317 episode day. Yep, this man right here is going to be doing his thing at the IBE Music Heritage Festival. Let's get it in one time. Here's October London, TLC.

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1: Man, shout out there to the New York Knicks, won the NBA championship last night against the Spurs. My man Brunson, MVP. He dropped 45 on them last night. Let them know. Let them know. We're going to get them this year. The Pacers going to do their thing this year. Facts. It's a Gemini party weekend. Don't move. I got more good music from them Geminis on the way. 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

0: 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What it do, Naptown? Yours truly, DJ King in the building. I got somebody on my line that's trying to give a shout out. Miss Lady, you want to show some love?
1: Yes, my name is Gwenda Webster, and I have a twin sister by the name of Brenda Dorson. Today's her anniversary. Tomorrow will be 58 years ago. By the grace of God, I thank the Lord for giving me a twin to come into the world with. Have a blessed day, everybody.
0: There it is, right there. It's a Gemini party weekend. Don't move in that town. I got more good music from them Geminis on the way. It's 106.7 WTLC.
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0: 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I need y'all to join Karen Vaughn for Wind Down Wednesday Summer Charm 90s Fly Edition. 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
4: 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Well, it starts with a high-quality education right here at IPS. Now, you know, this is where it all started for me. And as an alum, I'm always repping IPS. Yep, see, I know what you're thinking. Mike, why are you talking about school? I thought you was the class clown. Yeah, well, I was. But IPS is where I found my voice, my true voice. And IPS is the launch pad for the next generations of legends. Whether your kids are in coding, construction, nursing, or the arts, IPS has the programs to prepare students for the future they're dreaming about. 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

0: That town, June 19th and the 20th, the Madam Walker Legacy Center is having their Legacy Fest. 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

0: 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That's how, coming up in 6 minutes, I got the latest from Ari Lennox. 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
0: Yeah, this album is dedicated to all the teachers that told me I never amount to nothing. To all the people that lived above the buildings that I was hustling from that called the police on me when I was just trying to make some money to feed my daughter.
2: Yeah, yeah.
0: And to all my peoples in the struggle, you know what I'm saying? It's all good, baby, baby.

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0: 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How was your weekend? I know, it's still going on. And this is the part where we smooth it out as we get ready for the work week tomorrow. So, all your cares, put them on the wayside as we vibe out tonight. Welcome inside Love and R&B.
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0: It's Lovin' R&B with KG Smooth. Big congratulations going out to the New York Knickerbockers, who won the NBA Finals last night, defeating the San Antonio Spurs in 5 games to claim their first championship since 1973. 53 years. That is wild. But shout out to that man, Jalen Brunson, who scored 45 points. They came back. He scored 45, was named the NBA Finals MVP. And New York, it is up right now all weekend. I'm sure probably the parade is probably going to be on Tuesday. So get ready for the shenanigans with that. But shout out to the New York Knicks and all of their fans. Congratulations from Love and R&B.
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0: 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What's trending in R&B? Well, the movie Michael has dethroned Bohemian Rhapsody, becoming the highest grossing music biopic of all times. So shout out to them. It has done $932.2 million globally. So congratulations. Now, the film just arrived in Japan today, so that could push Michael definitely past the $1 billion mark globally. Also trending in R&B, congratulations to Chaka Khan, Kelly Rowland, and choreographer Fatima Robinson, who was honored this past weekend for the Billboard Black Women in Music event that was held on Friday in L.A. And finally, trending in R&B, we're still celebrating Black Music Month, and tomorrow night for the Monday mini concert, we are going to feature the GOAT producer, Quincy Jones, the dude. So we've got four songs that were produced by Quincy Jones, if not one of his very own himself. So don't miss the Monday mini concert tomorrow night in the second hour of Love and R&B. And that's what's trending on Love and R&B on 106.7 WTLC.
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3: 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Harrison, plus Hill Harper. And that's not all. 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

0: forget. Friday night, July the 17th, the IBE Music Heritage Festival starring Kim, October London, King George, and Midnight Star. 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

0: This is Love and R&B with KG Smooth. I saw this post. This lady explains the difference between relationships and partnerships.
1: Relationships are for broken people. Partnerships are for whole people. So relationships are built on codependent fulfillment. So I'm missing something critical in my life. I need attention. I need validation. I need somebody to help me pay my rent. And you need companionship, or you need somebody to stroke your ego, whatever it is that you're missing. And then we come together and try to fill those voids. The problem with that is life, well, existence itself is full of pain and suffering. And we don't like the reality of our existence. So what we try to do is control the other person so that they can make us feel comfortable. I'm missing something. You have what I need, and I need to control you so that you can continue to fulfill what I need and make me feel comfortable.
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